needed to see that you love me. That's why I made a girl cry. Now I'm a swim in your tears, but I'll be the same when it dry. When I'm in this deep ocean, I can't see nothing. And that's why they say love is blind. I don't wanna be like our parents. They said they'd be here forever. They were just wrong, they didn't lie. I don't want a miserable life. They want me to stop. Who's the one holding the sign? For all I know, it's still Sunday. For all I know, it's still Sunday. All you gotta watch. All you care about time. All you hold.

I cannot begin to untangle myself from you, from this, now that I have known you, now that you have known me, now that we know what it is to know that other dimensions exist, that aliens exist, other planets, to know that I have known you before, that you have known me before, that our flesh may have met 3 short months ago, but our eyes have locked before. To know you is to be overwhelmed by you. It is irresistible to be around you, to see how bad you will hurt me the next time. And lucky for you, and lucky for me, and maybe unlucky for us, you have met your match.

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1: So not for dead and a talking thing. 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

0: Das ist das Kalangböcki auf Rabe.
1: What about me? But what about us? What about when you said that you would be somebody I could trust? You lied to me. Why did you lie to me? You said you'd die for me.

0: 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And I'm thinking,
1: people pushing by, then walking off into the night.
0: Brandy or beer, water's a good idea. Wish that bar lady would appear and come serve over here. Where the fuck could they be? Still not over in the corner. This night's a tragedy.

0: queue's bigger than the door. 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Something's happening, I'm sure. 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
1: lights are blinding my eyes.
0: Maybe I shouldn't have done the second one. I feel all fidgety and warm.
1: People pushing by, then walking off into the night.
0: Everything in the room's spinning. I think I'm gonna fall down. My heart's beating too quick. I'm fucking tripping out. 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That one noise is like, I'm thinking,
1: lights are blinding my eyes.
0: My eyes are rolling back.

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I need that shit that tastes like fucking soap, joy, Ajax.

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Yeah, okay, anyway. I was feeling parched after, so I sat myself down at the sports bar and grill and watched Runny Nose Sullivan and his mate play pool. About 10 is worth on the side of the table. They're there for the long haul. So I carried on.

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And what about those yellow boxes? Because I'm 160 quid down and I can't work out if there's any consistency there. But I suppose there's bigger problems to address, such as the world heating up like a kettle, but the big stuff ain't my cup of tea. I try to stay in my lane. 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I'm not great.

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I don't know, you don't know, they don't know. 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

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He goes by many names, but we like to call him Reed. So let us begin with Reed's Manifesto. Please, follow along.

0: It may exist for only a fraction of a second, but during that fraction, there's something inside every frightened person that's as solid as steel, and probably stronger.
1: We're staying strong.
2: You mustn't give your heart to the wild thing. The more you do, the stronger they get, until they're strong enough to run into the woods or fly into a tree.
3: People do fall in love. People do belong to each other, because that's the only chance anybody's got for real happiness.

0: you mustn't give your heart to the wild thing. The more you do, the stronger they get. Until they're strong enough to run into the woods or fly into a tree. And then to a higher tree and then to the sky.
1: This is going to be a serious discussion. And suddenly I'm terribly afraid it is. You're going to have to take off that ridiculous mask. Or else I'm going to have to wear one too.
2: Hey, life's a fact. People do fall in love. People do belong to each other, because that's the only chance anybody's got for real happiness.
3: It may exist for only a fraction of a second, but during that fraction, there's something inside every frightened person that's as solid as steel, and probably stronger.
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0: as I drown in the wake of a broken day, where the shadows dance and the sunlight fades away. I'll pave the way, just stay alone in the rave, with the hope that my soul will be saved. Tonight's not time to be brave, I'm just riding a wave as I give myself away to a symphony in bass, all so simple in its place. Take me to space, take my hand, I'm blasting away. Sweet words bleed out of your face and the pain is erased. No more space in the grave, grey, as we enter the fray. One more crack in a black heart at the break of the day, as a friend would say, one more play, let's stay. There's bass in my vertebrae and I'm high as a bird of prey. On the rainiest of days, let us walk into the maze. 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

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But today, a brilliant young musician is about to sign a deal out of this universe.

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That was my bad. 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

0: was your friend taking all the pictures, the put on the list. 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
1: Shit, I was actually cute together. What happened,
0: bro? I already told you.
1: Why are you raising your voice? Man?
0: Why are you saying it up again?
1: My bad.
0: Bro,
1: that's actually the first time I brought it up.
0: That's what I'm saying. So okay, make me feel warm and shit.
1: Obviously, that's what we're here for. Okay, well.

0: Wer rar seid, muss auch B sagen.
1: So what have you got to say to people who say he's a real bad piece of work, he's criminally insane?

Oh yes, that is good. It is a real cream, an absolute cream.

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Hi, everybody. Welcome to another flight of the Zeppelin. Air date for this program is Sunday, the 21st of June, 2026, and it's a real scorcher here today in Bern. 33 degrees centigrade Celsius. That is 91 degrees Fahrenheit, and it is a real hot day here in Bern, the Swiss capital. And I got back home last night at around midnight. I was in Antwerp, Belgium. I caught a concert with the wonderful Richard Thompson on Thursday evening in Antwerp. Arrived back very late last night and didn't get much sleep because this morning at 5 a.m. began the midsummer run and walk. It was a 10K walk I did this morning, so I had to get up at 3 in the morning to get into town and get to the starting point of the walk. And I went home, took a shower, and here I am. So I'm working on fumes today, but I'm very happy to be here. Beautiful day. And because it's so hot, it's really good that they did the walk and run beginning at 5 a.m. That made a lot of sense. Anyway, on today's Blue Zeppelin, in hour one, we're going to speak with Jean-Marc Etienne. He is the director of Camping Blues in Yvorne, and that is in the French part. You know, last week was Blues Rules Festival in Crissier, and on the 27th of June, the Camping Blues Festival will take place also in the French part of Switzerland. And in hour number two, I really like this, we're going to speak with a great friend of the Blue Zeppelin, a very talented artist, musician, Tori Sparks, originally from Chicago, then via Nashville. And she's been living, I think, some 15 years now in Barcelona. And she mixes a great blues sound. She plays guitar and sings with a Spanish flamenco sound and so on. And she has a new album coming out called Cabinet of Curiosities. So we're going to speak to her and hear some tracks from that album. Let's get the show started. I have a new album from a British blues guitarist, Dave Thomas. The album is called Bridge Street Blues. And the track we're going to hear is Gone for Good. And even though he's from the UK, this album was actually recorded in Ireland, and he's been around for almost 50 years, contemporary of John Mayall, Eric Clapton, Peter Green, and he joined the pioneering band Blonde on Blonde at 18 years old and played with people like Bob Dylan, Jimi Hendrix, Fleetwood Mac, Genesis, and Deep Purple. So let's check it out. It's time to raise the Blue Zeppelin, release it from its moorings, and we're working hard to make reality a lot less painful. And welcome to the Blues Zeppelin.

Yeah, and that's Dave Thomas once again from the UK, recorded in Ireland. You know who has a new single out? Geneva Magnus. And she has an upcoming album that's going to be released very soon called Truth in the Room. And this is a cover, you know it, Slipped, Tripped, and Fell in Love.

0: Yeah, that's a wonderful album from J.J. Gray and Mofro. That's from the This River CD, going back some years, with harp and drums. Although the song has nothing to do with harp and drums, at least the lyrics. Chris O'Leary before that, brand new album called Blue Collar, and the song we heard was Am I the Only Fool? Well, if you're listening to the Blue Zeppelin, you're not the only fool. There's probably thousands of fools listening to this show right now. Before that, brand new album from John Christopher Morgan, originally from Michigan, now living in New York. The album is called Right on Time, and we heard a song called The Jeweler's Daughter. And we started that off with Jennifer Magnus from her new, it's a live CD called Truth in the Room. And the cover we heard on the new album, wonderful song, Slipped, Tripped, and Fell in Love, her interpretation. And on the line now with me, all the way from somewhere in the French part of Switzerland, is Jean-Marc Etienne. Jean-Marc, welcome to the Blue Zeppelin.
1: Yeah, good afternoon, Mark. Thank you for the invitation.
0: Yeah, it's great to have you here. And you know, you're coming up with your own festival on the heels of another festival which just completed a week ago or 2 weeks ago in the French part of Switzerland at the Blues Rules Festival in Crissier near Lausanne. And now you have another festival taking place called the Camping Festival in Yvorne. Tell us about that festival.
1: So, most of the festival, you know, you have the festival area with the stage and so on, and you have a camping for the people coming. We do the reverse. We have the camping and we organize the festival inside the camping.
0: Nice.
1: So,
0: you've been doing
1: it. Make a bit different.
0: You've been doing this for a while.
1: It will be the third edition this year. And we try to keep on working. And we also have a choice to make it with local bands. I mean, local bands mostly from West Switzerland, the French part so far. But last year we have a band from Bern also. It's not limited, but it's a matter also of budget. We have we try to start slowly, and we don't we'd like to make it for years. So we don't like to spread the money out.
0: On a couple of occasions, you've invited bands or artists from France as well.
1: Artists. Okay, so you talk about Amaury Fèvre last year.
0: Yes.
1: Yeah. Okay, so but Amaury Fèvre is living on the border of Geneva. So actually, at this time, he was on the Swiss side.
0: Okay.
1: Yeah.
0: And so you like to focus this on Swiss bands from the French part. And is there any sort of sound you're trying to get? Like Blues Rules, they wanted to do a Mississippi Delta sound. Is there a specific sound or sounds you're trying to include in each festival?
1: No, not really. I mean, we try to have a variety through the day. My variety was the first trying to have not two bands from the same area. So this year I have one band from Neuchâtel, one band from Geneva, one band from Fribourg, one band from Vaud, and this year I don't have from Valais, but it can change year to year.
0: We should let everyone know that you're also a very accomplished photographer.
1: Yes, that's one of the festivals. Like, I have no time to make pictures, but this weekend there was a 3-day in Sierra Blues Festival, and we were, only 8 photographers accredited for this festival.
0: Nice. So we should tell people the festival takes place on the 27th of June, which is a Saturday. And I assume camping starts Friday night and goes till Sunday.
1: Exactly. So, and you can go to, if you go to our own page, campingblues.ch, You have a link to the camping to make your reservation if you'd like to come to us.
0: Nice.
1: Us. And it's a free entrance festival, by the way.
0: Very nice. Now, we've selected three artists to focus on in this interview. The first group is called La Bête à Trois Têtes. You want to tell us about them?
1: Yeah, so it's based on a concept. Hill Blue and Hillbilly, and they play with their, they made their own instrument. I mean, Frank Polosolan makes the instrument. It's really homemade, kind of a cigar box, and even the drummer, he play guitar as well. And Lea Rovero play bass. And it's also homemade. And the origin of the name is the head neck of the guitar of Frank Polosolan. So it looked like three head.
0: Nice.
1: That's the reason of the name of the group.
0: Why don't we hear this song from La Bête à Trois Têtes? The song's called Money Tree. And then we'll come back and we'll talk about exactly where the festival is and how people can get there and any other information you want to tell us. So here's La Bête à Trois Têtes.

0: Yeah, that was La Bête à Trois Têtes, and I'm back on the line with Jean-Marc Etienne. And Jean-Marc, the camping place also is very family-friendly, and I think it even has a swimming pool.
1: Yeah, exactly. We have a swimming pool, and as I see the weather forecast for next Saturday, you can take your bath clothes and enjoy the music from the swimming pool. It's not so far from the two stage, so it's possible to listen to the music in the water.
0: Yep, and you know, on Friday night is the annual event Summer Blues Basel in Klein Basel, yeah. And I'll be there on Friday night. Yeah. I think there are seven stages outside. It's a free festival also in Basel. But then on Saturday morning after breakfast, I'll be getting on the train and going directly from Basel to Yvorne to come to your festival, and I should arrive in the early afternoon.
1: Yeah, exactly. So you take the train till Villeneuve, so maybe you have to change in Montreux, that's possible, or in Aigle. And then you have the bus, and the bus will stop at the entrance of the camping.
0: Yeah, it's very easy. I've used the public transport in previous years in both directions, and it's very easy to get to your festival and the campground.
1: Yeah. That's one of the good points, and we have we also have a parking, but if you can use the transportation, it's better for everybody. You can have a few drinks with friends, but with moderation, but that's a possibility.
0: You know, I saw at your festival last year a wonderful young woman named Zazu Haifa, and she's back again this year. Tell us about her.
1: So Zazu was, she come from for the jam session only last year, and she was on a small stage we call Origin, because it's a long story behind that, and she jammed with a guy called Box, George Bocounder, and last year in November she released an album with his drummer Samuel Schwale. They released the album together, and Box was again invited to play some song. And the result is now they create a new band called Zazu Haifa Experience, and it's a trio. And even if on my program it was originally Zazu Haifa Duo, she called me yesterday, tell, okay, I come with Berg. So we made the whole concert in a trio mode, so it's perfect.
0: Oh, that's very nice. That's very nice. And she put out an album. I was hoping to get her on the Blue Zeppelin last year to support her album, but we never connected, but I'll speak to her again next week.
1: Yeah. And she will have some LPs. She added the album in vinyl style, like her. A lot of artists know, so I'm sure she will bring you one next Saturday.
0: Wonderful. Tell us about what we're going to hear. There's a track I have queued up called Hey People.
1: So that's the title of the album she released last year. So it's about the life and connection, communication. Maybe when you have Zazu under a Blue Zeppelin, she will explain better the origin of this song, but it's the highlight of the album.

0: Yeah, you know, Zazu has a really great voice.
1: Yeah. It's the first thing, first time I saw Zazu, how I was impressed here.
0: Yeah,
1: and she's multi instrumentist as well, so
0: nice.
1: And a nice person.
0: Yep. Back in our remaining moments with Jean-Marc Etienne, he is the festival director, the founder and festival director of Camping Blues. Takes place in Yvorne in the canton of Vaud, right on the border with the Valais. It's very close to the Valais, as I remember.
1: And, yes, exactly.
0: And that means there's probably good wine being served at the festival.
1: Yeah, Yvorne is one of the good wine the reputation of Yvorne and Aigle wine are very good. So, all the festival I know, yeah, they have good wine, but... we are the best.
0: Okay. And, you know, we're going to go out of the interview featuring another artist. He's been on the Blue Zeppelin, actually. He was here about a year ago, I think, with Heike Wieler from the Vully Blues Festival. Alex Klein, yeah. And Red Cadillac. You want to tell us about him?
1: Yeah, so Red Cadillac is the new band in a trio form from Alex. This year, Alex is celebrating 50 years of presence on stage around Europe and even the world. And to celebrate this, he went to Nashville to record four titles, two in country, because Alex has a huge career in the country music as well, and two blues pieces. And he also made a great clip. And the clip of the song we're going to listen to will be released for the Camping Blues Festival on Saturday, 27th of June.
0: You mean the video clip?
1: Yeah, the video clip, yeah. The music you can already listen in 2 minutes. So, but the clip will be released officially on YouTube next Saturday.
0: Right. And more information, people can go to campingblues.ch, www.campingblues.ch. And the start time of the festival and how late will it go?
1: So we start at 11:30 and we alternate concert between two stages. So, you have time to enjoy. So, and as I said, it's a free festival. So maybe if you have other occupation, in the evening or in the afternoon, you can choose to come the time you're free.
0: Okay, thank
1: you're
0: you.
1: You're welcome.
0: Thank you very much, Jean-Marc. Stay on the line. I'll say goodbye to you off air after we start the track from Alex Klein and Red Cadillac. And I'm looking forward to coming down to Yvorne in a week next Saturday to enjoy the music and maybe go for a swim.
1: Yeah, sure. The temperature of the water is good, I can tell you.

the wonderful Roland Chakunti taking us out of that interview with Jean-Marc Etienne and Camping Blues. Roland Chakunti with Yogsam Banuk, fantastic music. It's time for station identification. A few minutes after the top of the hour here on the Blue Zeppelin, you're tuned to the Blue Zeppelin, coming to you every second Sunday on Radio Bern Rabe, 95.6 megahertz. 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

0: Yeah, title track from Elvin Bishop. That's called Can't Even Do Wrong Right. Wonderful music. Before that, Curtis Salgado from his latest Fine By Me with Better Things to Lie About. Before that, Girls with Guitars, going back to 2010, Samantha Fish, Cassie Taylor, Danny Wilde, doing the song, the cover, Jet Airliner, in a really nice, bluesy way, and started off that set with Roland Chakunti with Yagzam Banok. We have on the line, the Zeppelin is now flying above Barcelona, and I am really very happy that Tori Sparks is back with us here on the Blue Zeppelin. Hi, Tori.
1: Hello, Mark. Thanks for having me.
0: You know, you've been on the Blue Zeppelin a number of times. You've been in Bern. It's been a while since you've been in Bern, but you really have a very unique sound mixing blues. You're originally from Chicago via Nashville, but you've been now in Barcelona for a long time, and you mix blues with a really unique Spanish sound, and what you do is, I find it incredibly beautiful.
1: Well, I appreciate that a lot because, honestly, when you make music, you know, you just, at least if you do it the right way, when you do it in an organic way, you just make what feels good to you, right? As opposed to thinking, oh, I hope people like this. But then you hope people like this, right? So I really do appreciate it. Thank you.
0: Yeah, and this album, it has a very interesting name. It's called Cabinet of Curiosities. And there are different volumes to this album. You want to tell us a little bit about what has gone into the production of this and what the ideas are?
1: Well, the short version of the story is that this was an idea I'd had a long time ago. I don't know if you know what cabinets of curiosities are or were, like in the 1700s, people used to collect specimens of the natural world and literally store them in cabinets, or sometimes if the collections got too big, they would take up an entire house, you know, just weird things, beautiful things, as many examples of a particular kind of thing as they could find. For example, all the butterflies in the world, or two-headed lamb, you know, creature skeletons, who knows, just crazy things, because this was before the internet, this was before you know, obviously natural history museums, and it's kind of how people explain the world to themselves hundreds of years ago. So the idea of making an album called Cabinet of Curiosities that was just filled with all kinds of weird things has always been an idea of mine, but I didn't really know how to do it, and I think it's a mistake to force a creative idea, you know. But over time, like this past 10 years, I've just been writing different songs that didn't always fit with the projects I was working on, and then at some point, it just felt like, okay, you know what, now is the moment. And I, instead of, you know, choosing to make just one kind of album, to make five kind of almost chapters of one album, and each chapter, so to speak, or each volume is of a different style of music, has different collaborations. They all kind of tie together in terms of the lyrics and the messaging behind them, but they all sound pretty different. And we've been releasing the album in parts. Like the first part came out in April, the first volume, and then May, then June. We're taking a break for the summer, and then September and October. And I know it's kind of unconventional, but I mean, it's more fun to do unconventional things, keep people on their toes, you know? And it's been a journey for sure, because it's 21 songs, it's been tons of work, but it's been really, really, really rewarding.
0: When you release this in volumes, is at the end of the day, is there going to be a single collection, or is this going to be really digital volumes being released as opposed to a CD with all 21 tracks?
1: Well, for now, just because I want people to be surprised as each volume gets released, it's digital release only. But in October, which is when the final fifth volume is released, then that's when we'll have a CD with, or possibly a double CD, I'm not sure, depending with the 21 songs, and then a vinyl record. Though I believe what I'm going to do with the vinyl is have it just be the first three volumes, and then put out a separate vinyl on Record Store Day of 2027 with volumes 4 and 5 and maybe some additional bonus curiosities, because for practical reasons, just because people can't always afford to spend 50-60 euros on a double vinyl, you know. So in order to make it accessible for people and to let them choose which parts of the project they want to take home with them, you know, so yeah, it's a big production.
0: Why don't we hear one of the tracks? This one is from volume 1, called Reckoning. You want to identify the properties of each volume and then the song we're going to hear in that volume?
1: Well, this volume 1 is maybe the most eclectic, even though I hate that word because everyone uses it, right, to describe music these days, but it's maybe the most eclectic volume of each of them. And because it's not exactly just one style of music, it's the production kind of was inspired by people like Tom Waits or Lasse de Sella, or these people who use a combination of kind of really organic acoustic instruments and weird sounds. And the song Reckoning was the single, second song on the volume, first single of the album. And this song's one of my favorites, and it was important to me that this song be the first single because I'm not normally a political songwriter, but this song is definitely political, and as are many of the songs on the album, because of the rise of neo-fascism in the world, especially in the United States. It's more inspiring than Ex-Boyfriends, let me tell you. So this song is called Reckoning.

Yeah, back on the line with Tori Sparks. She's speaking to us live from Barcelona in Spain. And you know, Tori, the role of the blues musician today, as it has been for a couple of centuries, is actually to speak out

0: a ton of mistakes, you know, and not really knowing what I was doing most of the time. I feel like I've finally learned how to do, how to express what I want, like in the studio, and how to express what I want better live. It's just thanks to all this over 20 years doing this. Now I feel like I finally have grown up, so to speak. And as far as maybe the drive and the emotion that's in there, it has to do with the fact that I just feel like this is a moment in history when we need music and art more than ever, which sounds like a cliche maybe, but in the face of all this non-human art being made, AI and all this stuff, in the face of, like I said, the political situation all over the world, not just in the US, there's this sense of urgency, at least that I feel, and I know I'm not alone in that, where I feel like the responsibility, as you said, of an artist to sort of use their platform for good and to give people hope and to say, look, you can do it, keep going, don't give up. And that's where that sense of urgency comes from. And like I said, thanks to the experience of all these years making records, finally, I feel like I can actually express what I want to express. Because maybe there's times when I've felt that kind of thing before, but I just didn't know how to do it in terms of arrangements. But now I do, and I'm pleased with the album for that reason, because whether people like it or not, and I hope they do, but I at least feel like it says what I want to say. And at this moment in history too, I think to be silent is really a misuse of an opportunity, because we have the option as people with microphones in front of our faces to try to give people hope in a really difficult moment, you know?
1: No, I agree with you. And I'm also glad you mentioned AI, because I have been very vocal on Blue Zeppelin and here at Radio Rabba. I'm on the program commission at Radio Rabba, and I am strongly opposed to AI content on being broadcast, audio content being broadcast on community radio, and or video, photos, and so on any of our websites or social media. I believe that AI is a direct threat not only to musicians, but to all human creators of cultural assets.
0: Well, it's because, I agree with you, but it's because of the way it was created. You know, I'm sure many of your listeners know this, but the way these large language models were created was they just dumped all recorded history of literature, art, music, film, TV, whatever, poetry, visual art. They just dumped it into these kind of incredible technological systems they'd created, but with no permission, without compensating anyone who'd actually originally created this work. And so what AI does is it kind of just spits out like a regurgitated version of an algorithm of all the kind of the sum of all the parts. And it's like cannibalizing the entire cultural patrimony of the human species. So that's what makes me honestly really sick about AI. Maybe if they had developed it a different way and they used it a different way, it would be different, but it's not. It's disturbing to me, for example, when you see like the BBC touting like one of their top played artists. It was a couple of months ago I saw, but it was a soul singer AI artist. It was like, wow, you guys are the cultural gatekeepers, and you're not only letting this through, you're celebrating it. And so that's why, I mean, AI is great for something like, you know, automating bookkeeping tasks, right? And let's make humans' lives easier, right, with technology, but let's not let it replace the things that make us human. And I've had people tell me that I'm just too old school and artists are too sensitive. It's like, yeah, well, just you wait until there is no art left that was made by a person, because for all the AI might be able to create things that sound a lot like us, it's not capable of innovating in the same way that like our weird human brains are. So I feel like it's just so dangerous to let it do what it's doing now. And I hope that more and more people like yourself, you know, just say, no, we're not having it. And I feel like a lot of people are, so that does give me hope.
1: Yeah, I think what's important will be an international agreement to create certificates that claim or demonstrate or prove that no AI was used in this music, in this photograph, in this poetry, in this painting, and so on. I think, for example, art galleries will also have to certify themselves as non-AI. I have a question for you. Do you think living outside the U.S. for almost two decades now has given you a keener eye to see what's going on there?
0: You mean there in the States or just in
1: general, or in the States as well? I mean, for me, I think living outside the U.S., I have a much more objective view of what's going on there.
0: Well, I think that maybe there's two aspects to that, at least in my case. I moved here about 15 years ago, maybe 16. I

0: can't remember now, but I've also traveled quite a bit, and just from touring, basically, and come across all different kinds of people, both within the US and in other countries, and all kinds of lifestyles and all kinds of perspectives, right? So even had I not lived overseas, I think my perspective would be different than someone who had always lived in their hometown, you know, but especially having lived overseas for so long. It gives you a different perspective. It has to, because you have different experiences. And I think that the issue with America is that it's so big, and it's physically big. It's just so huge. You can drive for 3 days and not leave the country, you know, that sometimes people just forget that they're not the only country in the world. And that's kind of an innocent, quote unquote, innocent mistake. But then when things start happening that are very dangerous to just, like I said, just the existence of humanity in an existential threat kind of way, or the existential threats to democracy on a global scale. I mean, I feel like you just can't afford to like be navel gazing so much, right? But it's difficult for me to judge because I have lived outside of the country. And as they say, it's hard to read the label when you're inside the bottle. But I would like to think that if I were in the US, my response would be similar. But yeah, I definitely can't negate the fact that having lived outside of the US, it's given me a broader perspective. I think that I wish people could just understand, people in the States who aren't as open-minded as perhaps you are, or maybe I am, I wish they could just understand that something not being perfect or something not working, it doesn't mean a failure or you're bad. It just means, man, look outside your own house every now and then, and maybe you'll learn from your neighbor. That's all. Because there's a bunch of ways to do things. And right now, there's a lot of things that are being done really poorly by people in power. And it's, you know, it's a strength, not a weakness, to say, let's not do this, let's do it better, you know? So to answer your question, I'm not sure if it's because I live outside of the States or not, but I'm sure it's contributed to a point. I try to tell, like, my family, you know, not what to think, but I try to tell them, just look for alternative sources, okay? And I don't know if it makes a difference, but I hope so.
1: Very eloquently said. I'm on the line with Tori Sparks. She's speaking to us live from her home in Barcelona. And Tori, we have another track, another song from Volume 1. This one is called Alive. You want to tell us about it?
0: Yeah. So this was the last song on Volume 1 of Cabinet of Curiosities. And this was a song that I always write songs that are difficult for me to sing. And then I laugh at myself, because I'm like, why do I do this to myself? But this song taught me a lot about singing, actually, because it's a hard song to sing. It's a song that where you can really hear the influences I mentioned before, like kind of the Tom Waits percussion and just kind of weirdness. And it felt appropriate for this song because the song is talking about what a weird situation we're in, kind of all the things we just went over. Like, we send food and medicine. There's a line that literally says we send food and medicine to the same places we're bombing. And then, you know, we're trying to figure out how to stay human in this world of technology. And at the same time, the irony, of course, of the life is nobody gets out of it alive, right? So the idea is, how are we going to survive this? Well, we won't. But while we're here, how are we going to make it through, right? And this song was one that I really liked, but I didn't think anybody would like except for me. And it's turned out to be one of people's favorites, and I'm very grateful for that, yeah.
1: Let's hear that now. We'll come back with Tori.

0: Yeah, Tori Spark's confronting existential questions on that song. And Tori, I don't know if that's an acoustic guitar or a mandolin, but that acoustic sound is beautiful.
1: Thank you. Yeah, I was playing acoustic guitar, and then my guitar player, El Rubio, is normally an electric guitar player, but on this one we had him play acoustic because it just worked better. And he's such a versatile, actually all the musicians on this album in general, they're so versatile, they're so incredible, because they had to play, of course we're listening mostly to the bluesier songs because it's Blue Zeppelin, but we have songs on this album that are trip hop, we have songs that are very country, and they had to just figure it out, and he rose to the occasion, and they all did, absolutely. And it's like I said, it's a song that I didn't expect much from. I just thought it was one of my weird little personal pets, but I'm really happy with the way it came out, largely thanks to them, you know.
0: Yeah, is one of the forces that helped you decide to write this, is I know you had some personal health issues at one time, and I don't know if that was an incentive or gave you insight onto creating this album.
1: Yeah, for sure. And songs like this in particular, because when this sounds, I feel like I'm speaking in cliches today on this program, but I guess let's say more universal truths, right? That if you don't have your health, you don't have anything. Like, older people will always tell you that. And it just sounds like a thing old people say until you don't have your health. And in my case, you know, being in my 30s at the time and not having a voice, I got really, really sick a couple of years ago, and had a hemorrhage in my vocal cords, and then had COVID, like one of the long COVID type things where you just never goes away. And I couldn't speak for almost over a month, and then I couldn't sing for almost a year. And then it was quite a process of recovery, of getting back to sounding like myself, to feeling like myself. I was tired all the time. I was losing all my hair. Other people have much worse health problems than that. You know, it wasn't cancer, thank God. It wasn't AIDS, thank God. I mean, so I'm not trying to be dramatic, but it is very disturbing when, you know, you're not only your job and your ability to make an income, but, and also the people who depend on me, my band and all my whole team of people, when there's no work, there's no money, and you're so tired and you're so sick that you can't get out of bed and you don't have a voice. So this concept of like, what am I going to do? How am I going to get through? Resonated very heavily with me. And it felt like I said, the whole world was kind of feeling the same. So I think it really amplified some of these existential questions that are going on in the world just through my own personal experience. And then coming out of it, to be honest, I was extremely depressed, and I was just like, I'm done. The world's a mess, and the music industry is a mess, and I've been making albums forever, and I'm sick of this. And what's the point? And then eventually, thanks to good friends around me, and thanks to just sitting and thinking really hard about what was important to me, I sort of managed to turn it around and say, you know what, if I feel like this, other people feel like this, and I think it's more important to try to turn all this bad into something that could possibly speak to other people, could possibly help them get through as well, because we are on this planet right now, so may as well do the best we can to leave something interesting behind. And like I said before, give other people hope if you have the opportunity to do so. So it really played into a lot of the themes of this album, which have to do with all this existential stuff I mentioned, as well as the idea of, there's a song on the third volume that just came out this month that's a much more experimental type song, but it's called Enough, and it says, you know, we basically come from stardust, and that's what we're going back to. And maybe that in and of itself is enough of a reason just to be in awe and grateful for the life that we have, whatever happens, right?
0: Yep. And, you know, this discussion about health is a good lead-in to the next song. This one is from Volume 2, and it's called Flesh and Blood Woman. You want to tell us about it? Tell us what Volume 2 is?
1: Yeah, well, so the Cabinet of Curiosities album, Volume 2 was the second part that was released in May. So the first part, Volume 1, was kind of this eclectic Tom Waits-inspired, Lasseter Sella-inspired. The second one was very specifically electric blues and gospel-inspired. And I had the great good fortune to have three incredible gospel singers from Memphis form like a little mini gospel choir on these four songs. And we recorded, me in Barcelona, them in Memphis, me staying up till 3 in the morning so I could observe their recording sessions online, and incredible voices, incredible talents, and they added so much to this pack of songs. This song, Flesh and Blood Woman, is my favorite song of this volume and possibly one of my favorites of the whole album, because it's just super bluesy and it's got this groove and it makes me so happy to play it. It's also in the tradition of blues. It goes straight for the jugular when it comes to the lyrics. It's from the perspective of a woman whose husband is chasing younger women and out there playing the fool while she's at home taking care of his house and making his life possible. And she's saying, boy, you better get back here and either choose to be with me or get out, because one day if you don't, I'll make the choice for you and I'll be gone. And it was inspired by the fact that I was with somebody who neglected to inform me that he had a wife. So I had a couple songs from my perspective about that situation, but then I thought that this woman, who is an amazing woman, I've met her, that she deserved also a song from her perspective, so that's what this song is.
0: Let's hear that now.

0: Incredibly beautiful music here on the Blues Zeppelin, coming to us from Tori Sparks. Tori, tell me about those backup singers. They are absolutely fantastic.
1: Yes, they are. And I'm just so grateful to have them on this project. I had written an email to the director, Dr. Jason Clark, of the Tennessee Mass Choir in Memphis, because I knew of them, and they are the thing. Like, they are the epitome of real, authentic, incredible gospel music. They're very well known. They've done collaborations with people from the rock and pop world, so I knew they'd be open to something like this, but I just didn't know if they'd be open to working with me, because I'm not as famous as some of the names that they've worked with. So I wrote him an email saying, hey, would you be interested? No answer. I figured that was a no. And then he got back to me and said, yeah, we'd love to. We really like your music. So it was like a dream come true. They were so sweet, so generous, and the women are Katrina Anderson Walton, Ikoya Coleman, and Jennifer Denise. They were amazing, and they made up all the backing vocals you'll hear on Volume 2 if you listen to them all. They made them up on the spot. I mean, incredible talent, and so just so in awe of their abilities.
0: Yeah, and the musicality in that is also incredibly powerful.
1: Well, Rubio, for example, the guitar player I mentioned, and Ramon, my bass player, and Carlos Lopez, who's the drummer, they all, you can see them kind of come alive when we do these really heavy kind of blues songs. They really get into it, and it's just super fun. They're these guys with rock sensibilities, but they can definitely play blues. Yeah. And they're from here, you know, they're Spanish, so it's totally fun to see these random Spanish guys just doing the blues with some Memphis women in the background. It's cool.
0: Yeah, I want to squeeze two more songs in. I think they're both from Volume 2. The next one's called Adam.
1: Mm-hmm. So I'll keep the intro short. So Adam, when I said I had a couple songs from my perspective about this particular situation with this gentleman, that's one of the songs. And it was one of the first songs that I knew for sure we were going to record on this new album. I wrote it right before I lost my voice, actually. And then when I got my voice back, I was like, yep, still recording that song. And it's a ton of fun to play because it's blues like all the way down to your toes, you know?

0: You know, if you're listening to this at home or in your car, or wherever you're hearing this, I hope you're being affected the way I am. This is incredibly beautiful music. And blues, the best blues is blues with message and a passionate message. So, Tori, I am really grateful that you've done this work and that you are sharing it today on Blues Zeppelin. We're going to go out with one more song called Home, O Lord. But before that, I got to tell you, you need to plan a tour and bring this music all around Europe and maybe even North America.
1: I would love to. I do most of my own booking, so that's been the challenge, just finding the time to figure out where to go. But I would love to. That's the goal, because I want to bring this band on the road if I can.
0: Cool. I'm going to invite you to stay. I'll say goodbye to you off air, but very briefly, tell us something about Home, O Lord.
1: Well, this is the last song in Cabinet of Curiosities, Volume 2. And basically, it's a story of like a lost soul trying to find his way to heaven, his or her way, to the pearly gates. And when he finally gets up there, they're closed. And what are you going to do, you know? So the narrator's trying to find salvation in the typical blues tradition of life, right? Thank you so much, Mark, for having me. And if people would like to hear Cabinet of Curiosities, all three volumes we've released so far, and also volumes 4 and 5 that come out in the fall, it's on my website. It's on streaming platforms. And really, just thank you for listening.
0: And that website is www.toritorisparks.com.
1: Yeah, exactly.
0: Great. Tori, stay on the line. I'll say goodbye to you off air. And thank you so much for sharing this very powerful music with us today.
1: Thanks to you.

Yeah, just about a minute to land the Zeppelin. I really want to thank Tori Sparks for coming on Blue Zeppelin. What an outstanding piece of work this new album. 21 tracks in the process of being released in volumes. Beautiful work. It's not only blues, it's got some gospel, it's got some country music in there. Very interesting work from the very talented Tori Sparks. I also want to thank Jean-Marc Etienne for coming on the Blue Zeppelin in hour number one. Camping Blues is taking place next Saturday, the 27th of June, in Yvorne in Canton de Vaud. You're listening to the Blue Zeppelin here, coming from the studios of Radio Bern Rabe. 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No AI, no AI assets on radio. That is my promise to you on the Blues Zeppelin.

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1: I find you looking nervous, like you're afraid to fail. 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

0: Na na na na na na. 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A microphone for Oi, Sreya Morgado, pronominsir, and welcome to another episode of the string, the Queer String Talk. And I'm with our guest, Junior Bill Ferreira. We will know more about him. And our topic will be Between the Lines. And of course, please help me welcome my guest. Say hi and hello to all our listeners right now here in Queer Up Radio, here in Radio Rabe, here in Radio Pawikan.
1: Hello, everyone. I am Junior Bill Ferreira. Hello, the people in the outside and the driver people. A big shout out to my small city in Brazil.
0: Yes, and all, of course, to all our listeners in Rebel Radio in the Philippines listening right now, thank you so much. And to all the people here in Switzerland, our drivers, our business and swimmers right now who are swimming in Are, of course, they're listening right now. But before we, I'm so excited. Actually, a lot of people are so excited to hear about Between the Lines, so about our talks, okay? So before that, recently, last Sunday in Zurich, there is like a Frauen strike. Yeah, happening a Frauen strike, and I want everyone to hear our glimpse, the messages of our women on strike in Zurich last Sunday, and later we will be dig more deeper about our topic Between the Lines, but this is connected also with our Between the Lines. So here you go, give me an update for the Frauen strike in Zurich. What happened?

0: Sugar Beet. I am living in Zurich for 45 years, and this message will go to all the strong women here and in our country, the Philippines, here in the whole Europe, that we will really have a stronghold, that we will fight, that we will do our best, really, to fight against corruption and against trafficking of women. Thank you.
1: Ang mga babae sa Pilipinas, don't be scared. We need to come together and fight the patriarchy. Stronger, we are stronger when we are together.
2: Babae makigbisog, di makahadlok.
1: Babae makigbisog, di makahadlok.
2: Babae makigbisog, di makahadlok.
1: Babae makigbisog,
2: di makahadlok.
3: Hi, my name is Steph. I'm here at the Frauenstreik in Zurich, or Feministische Streik in Zurich, and I'm standing with the Philippines. And we have to fight against femicide here in Switzerland, but also in the Philippines, for more women rights all over the world.
2: And what can you say with our people, and what is your encouragement to all our Palaban Pinays in the Philippines in the midst of continuing persecutions among the women, joblessness, economic problem, corruptions in the government, etc.?
3: We stand with you, stop corruption, and Philippines is for the people and it's the land of the people, not of the ruling class.
4: Hallo, ich bin Camilla, ich bin am Frauenstreik, feministischen Streik in Zürich, und wir streiken für die Rechte der Frauen auf der ganzen Welt, sei das jetzt in der Schweiz oder auch in den Philippinen. 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
5: Pilipinang Palaban, justice for the victims of feminicide and human trafficking.
6: Mensahe para sa mga kasamang Pilipina na nandito sa Switzerland. We are working for justice for the victims of feminicide and human trafficking. At sana makisama din kayo sa aming mga calls for today. Tsaka sa ating bayan na Pilipinas. Let's go, and we will take and we struggle for the women's strike and for the women's cause. Thank you.
0: Filipinas against corruption and impunity.
7: This is Ternitz. Nandito kami sa Zurich sa Women's Day. 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
1: 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A microphone for Oik is Rhea Morgado, Prunominsir, and welcome to another episode of Queer String Talk together with our guest Junior Ferreira. And of course, our topic will be Between the Lines. And I'm so excited to present you all to our very own guest right now. And thank you so much for accepting the invitations to be here live in our radio station. And I want to say hi and hello to Durina and Leia. And thank you so much for listening here in Queer Up Radio, here in Radio Rabe. And how are you today, my dear friend?
2: Very good, very excited.
1: Very excited indeed. Yeah, how long did you start or your drawing life, you know, your artistic life? Yeah.
2: I draw my whole life. Uh-huh. But there was like a time that I didn't draw a lot. Uh-huh. But drawing for me is like to breathe the air. Uh-huh. Something that I need to do, yeah.
1: Yeah, and I think, yeah, so when did you realize that you love drawings? Because for me, I draw when I was young because I do a lot of journal things, and then I use different forms of lines, you know, like historically, as indigenous person from the Philippines under the Manubo tribe, we have also the history of pintados. They are more on tattoos, but before tattoos created, it was just a simple, it start in a line, you know, it's a drawing. So, yeah, so how did you begin your life and journey? Or, yeah, is it you learn it from your culture or what? Yeah.
2: For me, it was like, in my childhood, mm-hmm. I had a cousin, Marcos, and an aunt, Marialva, and they were the two persons in my family that draw.
1: Oh, really?
2: Mm. Yeah. And for me, it's like I am inspired mm-hmm. if I see a drawing. Uh-huh. And they were the first inspired me to draw, and I was like, okay, I want more. Uh-huh. And my brother, mm-hmm. he cannot draw, but everyone that he knew that can draw, uh-huh. he brought the drawing at home uh-huh. to see, and I was like very curious, uh-huh. and I take them. At the time, he was not at home, uh-huh. and I tried to draw the same. I tried to draw, uh-huh. and it was very bad. Uh-huh. But I was very happy.
1: No, I think everyone who started drawing is not really perfect. I think we have different form of stroke when you draw. There's a format or you know, like your own style of stroking. So where did you do your drawing? In a notebook? In a what kind of paper? Or in a wall? You know?
2: It's very different. If I don't have nothing, I can draw with a charcoal on the wall. in my life, I draw with everything. I never did graffiti. Uh-huh. But one time, I don't know what to say. A hammer and
1: the hammer thingy, yeah.
2: Yeah,
1: like we call it like the in our language we call it ukit, but in English we call it like something like carving.
2: Was not carving, just the new put wood together.
1: Okay, I get it now. Maybe our listeners don't get it, but anyway. So let's start with how old are you when you started drawing?
2: Yeah. My first, I think 4
1: years old.
2: 4

0: 30 years old, yeah.
1: So you were in Switzerland at the moment, or you're in...
0: I was in Brazil.
1: Ah, okay. So you're originally from Brazil.
0: I'm originally from Brazil.
1: And then you come here.
0: Yeah, I come here with 17. And
1: yeah,
0: from 4 until 17, I draw the whole time.
1: Ah.
0: Yeah.
1: Because the first time I saw you, you always bring this kind of notebook, you know, your what do you call this one? Your kind, I call it like a journal, you know, a drawing journal. So when, here historically, when did you start, like, the journal that you keep on bringing, the drawing journal? So when was that started, you know, doing journal drawings?
0: As I said, I had a time that I did not a lot, did not too, I don't, I didn't have too much time to draw.
1: Mm-hmm.
0: And at the time I began the letter, the apprentices.
1: Yeah.
0: I had mm-hmm. to have a notebook and draw every week, every day.
1: Mm.
0: And that's why I chose the profession, Hochbauzeichner.
1: Mm-hmm.
0: And yeah, that's the beginning of notebook, yeah.
1: Ah, so that's the beginning of your journal notebook. Yeah. Yeah, I'm so excited. So we will be digging more deeper. But tell me more about Sage Latino. Yeah, Soco and Malhados.
0: Secos y Molhados, Sangue Latino is a music from my hero, Ney Matogrosso, and it's about the Latino blood.
1: Uh-huh.
0: Yeah.
1: Wow. So, yeah, so let's hear the music Sangue Latino from Secos and Molhados for everyone.

0: Na na na na na na na na na na na na na na na na na na na na na na na na na na na na na na na na na na na na na na na na na na na na na na na na na na na na na na na na na na na na na na na na na na 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Grandson Los Pumf Siha. A microphone for oi kisraya murgade pronomen siar and welcome to another episode of the Queer String Talk, of course, together with our guest, Junior. I don't know how to pronounce it perfectly, but yeah. Anyway, you're here now, so let's continue the talk.
1: Junior is okay. Or Bill. You can tell me Bill.
0: Bill. Yeah. Okay, Junior or Bill. Yeah, so why among all the arts, why you love lines and shapes? I think all arts started with line and shapes, you know?
1: That's
0: like it was so general, you know? It's a general thingy that we really love lines. Because I think lines and shapes, because even in contemporary arts or performing arts, we really, you know, create any forms and any shapes that we can make. And if you take up fine arts or even painting, etc., everything begins with the lines and the shapes. So in your life, how can you, you know, how can you draw your life in journey? You know, because for example, me, I draw my life in journey because, you know, it's clear to all my listeners that I was like, you know, I was politically persecuted. So there's a different forms of lines. I form triangle because my life has the three corners, you know, something like that. Triangle, sometimes square. There's also an equality, you know, but I really want to be more circle, you know, because it's something like no beginning, no end, something like that. So
1: one way.
0: Yeah, so it's one way, yeah. Ganahaw. So in your life, what kind of shape can you associate your life journey as an artist? You know?
1: It's very difficult.
0: Yeah, no, it's difficult indeed, but sometimes we need to think about like, when okay, this is, let's do the simple way. So when you start drawing, what line did you start to draw? Like, did you do the vertical line, the straight line, or the horizontal line, or, you know, the parallel line, whatever? Yeah.
1: That's a good question. it depends. If I'm drawing a perspective, like I go to the street and try to draw a building.
0: Yeah.
1: Then I draw first the horizontal line.
0: Horizontal line, okay.
1: Yeah, it's the eye level.
0: The eye level.
1: Yeah. And from there, it's like just copying what you see with a pen, and then you can measure.
0: Oh, there's a measurement. Okay.
1: If you want.
0: So you can measure it using your pen, you know?
1: Yeah. You just straight your...
0: I extend your arms, and then you can start drawing. Oh.
1: Yeah. That's it.
0: Yeah, but you honestly, out of my curiosity, by the way, I know our guests for so long, actually. We've been together for like more than a year. It's more than a year. It's 2 or 3 years, yeah, since I was working in Cafete. But this always, I write it down on my diary, asking myself, like, how did he draw in the dark? And why you love drawing in the dark? What's in the dark, you know? It was so deep. Like, you cannot even see perfectly. You can only see colors. You know, can see colors through the lights in the dark. And why? How did you address or how did you manage to draw in the dark? And why you draw in the dark? Why dark?
1: Okay. Before the dark, I show the light. I am fascinating to draw fast. Uh-huh. And draw fast is like, You don't have time to see on the paper.
0: Agree, yeah.
1: And at my study or the letter, I don't know what to say in English.
0: Yeah, no kind of problems. All people can understand as well. Yeah.
1: And I try to draw on the train and see myself at the window.
0: Oh.
1: And at the time, I just could see myself if the train was in the tunnel.
0: Oh, okay.
1: Yeah, it's like I was like 30 minutes on the train from Aarau to Bern. And 5 minutes with the dark. And in the dark, I could see me because, you know.
0: Yeah.
1: And since two months, I think, yeah, I began to draw in at the disco.
0: Uh-huh.
1: Because for me, it's maybe I'm tired or the music is not my...
0: And not really your likings, or you don't like the music.
1: Or I am just tired, and then I go to the corner, uh-huh, and see, and I start to blink.
0: Uh-huh.
1: And the moment I blink, I choose one for their frame, then I blinked.
0: Okay.
1: And I try to put in the paper.
0: Ah, so something like you are like a human camera. Yeah, yeah, because by telling like, yeah, it's just a blink. Yeah, because I noticed it was so magnificent, you know. Like, I think all the artists, all the fast drawing artists, they can relate on your style, you know? Because sometimes, you know, like for me, I appreciate darkness, you know, like my art of writing. I am a literary writer. I write tabula rasa in the dark. Yeah, and most of the people telling me like, hey Rhea, especially my people in the Vegas keep on asking me like, yeah, why you love dark? Why what's in the dark? Because for me, I'm writing the light. You know, for me, my style of creative and literary artistry, I want to make my art in the dark, and then the result will be the light. I am creating a light, something like that, you know. Like when I saw your drawing, I was sitting down outside, and then you just like out of the blue draw a sketch, you know, a sketching. And then when you show it to me, it was so magnificent, you know.
1: Thank you.
0: Like for me, art is art, and you cannot argue with art. Yeah, and art is life, and art is a storytelling. You know, you are telling story out of your line. You are telling story out of your forms and shape and etc. You know, so that's really keep me amazed of what you're doing. You know,
1: yeah. Right now I like the dark. Yeah, I feel comfortable.
0: Yeah,
1: comfortable. Yeah, I feel comfortable, and no one is seeing you.
0: Agree. Yeah,
1: and you are just in your world.
0: Yeah, yeah.
1: And you are safe.
0: Agree.
1: I am the disco. I am safe. Music is going on like crazy. I am drawing a person dance.
0: Yeah.
1: And for me, there's like therapy.
0: Yeah, agree. I agree with you, because sometimes in the dark, there is no judgment. In the dark, no one can see you. In the dark, no one can criticize you. In the dark, no one can notice your reaction of your face, your movement of your body. In the dark, you have freedom. In the dark, you're alone. But your senses are so wide that you can manage to hear and see lights blinking. People can see you, but in a silhouette format, you know? Like for example, in your drawing, people who know themselves can recognize themselves. But you as an artist, you know the subject and you know why you're making this kind of art. You know?
1: Yeah.
0: Yeah, to be honest, it was so deep.
1: It was very deep.
0: It was so deep, but it was so realistic, because all people hiding from themselves, all people who can't express who they are, who can't express how they feel, who can't express that I'm so tired, I am so sick, I am so pissed off, I am so stressed in work, I was so stressed in studies, I was so stressed in my relationship, I was so stressed in my family, I was so stressed with my friends, I was so stressed with the society, I was so stressed with everything happening in the world. But in the dark, you know, in the dark, the silhouette, the darkness, it's a simple glimpse that you can recognize. Like, yeah, this is Blau. Yeah, genau, das ist Gelb. Yeah, genau, das ist Rot. You know?
1: And like you said,
0: yeah,
1: the people are stressed.
0: Uh-huh.
1: And at the disco, the people are not stressed. They show yourself.
0: Agree.
1: Like they really are, you know? And this for me is like, oh, that's a present.
0: Yeah, yeah.
1: I have to put it on the paper.
0: You know,
1: and
0: yeah,
1: like you said, maybe I showed the drawing to the people to see how or
0: to see the reaction, you know,
1: the reaction, and they, hey, is this me? Yeah, that's you.
0: You see.
1: Yeah, because they know how they move, and then that's for me like something that make me very happy.
0: Agree. Yeah, I am so agree in that matter, because people who know themselves can recognize themselves, and you are not even asking a praise or a you know, like an appreciation, but you just show them that this is the result of my artist life, you know. Sometimes we need to present it. It's also a form of consent, you know. And for me, it's the space, you know. Like, for example, the place that where you go or like in a disco or in a party places, you have this emotional assurance that even the people in the door, that before you enter in this cafete place, they will tell you like, yeah, when do ein problem has, comes to uns. If you have a problem, you can come to us. You already have the assurance, you know? You already have the assurance that, okay, I will be safe. And not just you, but the artness in your heart, you know? The artness in your heart that, okay, I'm here. And then when the human manifest of the ballistic 99 comes to us and we my sincere house. So you understand that if somebody touch you or somebody is not treating you well or something ballistic, you know, and these people, you have the assurance that they will be leading out, they will be escorted out like, darling, you need to go out, because we don't want stress, you know, in our life. And the same with artistry. If we feel that we are not comfortable, then don't draw. If you feel that your life is so shit, then try to reevaluate yourself. Try to rehabilitate yourself. That's as what you have said, it's a therapy, you know? Yeah.
1: Like you said, for me, if I'm sad, I draw.
0: Mm-hmm.
1: And after drawing, I am happy. And maybe I am sad again. But for me, sadness and happiness is something that is for me motivation.
0: Agree.
1: I'm sad, or I don't know what to do, or I am just at home, and in winter, do you know, it's very cold, and I start drawing, and the time flies, and I am not a person that draw and see, what can I do better? No, I draw and put away, and next drawing.
0: I agree. Because like for me, you are making a collection, you know, you are making a memory collection. So it's a memory collection that sometimes, yeah, I've been here in this place. I went to different places. I went to the park and everything. And you want to capture the moment, not using your phone, but using the talent that bestowed on you, you know?
1: And maybe I can see on the drawing from a person how I feel at the moment.
0: Agree. Something like beyond, you know? This is beyond the line. Sometimes there is a... there is a code, but before the code, tell me about Maluco Beleza, Raul Saizas.
1: Maluco Beleza from Raul Seixas. He's like Elvis Presley from Brazil.
0: Oh.
1: Yeah, he was, yeah, for me, I like a hero.
0: Uh-huh.
1: And he started to make music with Paulo Coelho. Do you know the writer?
0: Yeah, I know Paulo Coelho. Yeah. That is really my favorite writer, Paulo Coelho. Paulo Coelho, who write The Alchemist, Veronica Decides to Die,
1: yeah.
0: Winner Stands Alone. I read all the book of Paulo Coelho. And very funny, because I meet Paulo Coelho, to be honest.
1: You met Paulo Coelho?
0: I met Paulo Coelho. Because maybe that's the reason why I was so inspired. Though I've been writing so long when I was young. But I know Paulo Coelho when I was college, and when I was in college, then I got new encouragement of the artistry of literary work.
1: Before Paulo Coelho became a writer, he was a compositor.
0: Oh, really?
1: Yeah, with Raul Seixas.
0: Oh, so I'm so excited to listen for the music. How do you pronounce it? Maluco Beleza?
1: Maluco Beleza.
0: Maluco Beleza. For everyone listening to Raul Saizas.

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1: 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I'm microphone for Oik is Raya Morgado, pronomins here, and welcome again to our topic Between the Lines. And of course, my guest is Junior. I don't know how to pronounce, sorry.
2: Bew is easier.
1: Bew. Yeah, so actually, it was amazing, you know. It was so deep about darkness, you know. But before that, we want to say hi and hello to people in Brazil who are listening right now.
2: Yay, pessoal!
1: Yeah, you can speak in Brazil, you know.
2: Um grande abraço aí pra minha irmã que tá escutando lá ao vivo. 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
1: Wow. 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Yes, so we are just greeting, you know. Okay, so let's go now. Let's dig more deeper. Oof. About, you know, like about darkness and, you know, the light in the light in the dark. Because for me, it's a simple glimpse. It's a simple glimpse of light. It's a big deal. For example, you're in a tunnel, and then you're in the tunnel, and then you can see a small portion of light. It was so noticeable. If you have a canvas or a paper, now you have a paper, and then you just put one dot, you can notice the dot. You know.
2: Yeah, if you see it to the, you can see the stars.
1: The stars at night, you know.
2: Yeah, the stars at the night. Yeah.
1: Yeah, it was so amazing. Yes, so yeah, let's dig more deeper. So, how big is your artwork, or what is the biggest artwork that you make? You know, like for example, like did you do 6x6 size of paper, or you just love making drawings in a small paper, you know?
2: Yeah. One time in childhood at the school, we had like everyone for the weekend. It was like everyone in the school draw something. Yeah. And then they put like 10 drawings. And one of them was mine. And I could draw it on the wall at the school.
1: Okay.
2: That was the biggest canvas that I had.
1: Uh-huh.
2: Right now, I love to draw in small notebook because I can be faster.
1: Uh-huh.
2: But I am in. Right now, I draw a lot of person in movement.
1: A movement, okay.
2: Yeah, and that is very bad. It's better if you draw very big because you can work with your shoulder and your arms. If you draw small, it's like just this.
1: Just your wrist, yeah.
2: Just the wrist. Uh-huh. And if you draw faster, you can draw with the shoulder, with the arm, and the line is,
1: More bigger.
2: More bigger and more canover.
1: Visible. Clear?
2: Not clear. You can make clear shapes.
1: Clear shapes, yeah.
2: Yeah.
1: Agree. So, do you still remember your first drawing in your drawing book, and where it was? Like, if you still remember, or at least the closest, you know, like which place do you think you start drawing using the drawing book that you always bring with you?
2: Yeah. Do you mean my whole life or
1: no,
2: time here in Switzerland?
1: No, just the drawing book that you have.
2: Ah, okay. It's like a gesture. It's like figure drawing. It's like I go to the street and make a draft.
1: Uh-huh.
2: And then I go home and try to make the draft more human or more
1: bigger or something like
2: more in details.
1: Ah, in details. Ah, so yeah. you start completing this kind of creature that you're making.
2: Yeah.
1: It's a completion, no?
2: Yeah. if I like the drawing, I think, oh, this is a very interesting pose, I wanted to understand better how the body works, body mechanics, because it's a big world.
1: Yeah. If you don't mind me asking, what is your bachelor's?
2: I don't have a bachelor.
1: Also, how did you like where did your art life start, or our art in Switzerland per se? For example, me, I've been a performer since I was a journalist when I was in the Philippines. Indeed, I'm into theater, but here I was enhanced more on indigenous performances, musical compositions, chanting composition, and etc. So, you know.
2: Yep.
1: So, in your life journey, when did you realize, okay, I will be practicing my art now?
2: 2019, something's happened in my life, and then I changed.
1: Ah, 2019, that during the pandemic, no?
2: 1 year before.
1: Ah, 1 year before the pandemic.
2: Yeah, it was like 6 months before.
1: And then the pandemic hit, and then you get more artists, no?
2: That was the plan, but I was not expected the pandemic. It was like, okay, 2020, I will make autodidact online course.
1: Uh-huh.
2: And then this happens.
1: Uh-huh.
2: And then I was like, okay. And what now? And then a lot of teachers from Brazil bring her studies on the internet. A lot of Faber-Castell.
1: Uh-huh.
2: They had a lot of course, and then they just give the course, the online courses free.
1: Free online courses. Yeah.
2: And then 2021,
1: mm-hmm.
2: I start with animation.
1: Ah.
2: But with myself.
1: For yourself, the animation. So,
2: yeah.
1: So when you started doing your animation, I was already here.
2: Yeah.
1: I was born 2021 in Switzerland. So I am already 5 years old in Switzerland. Yeah.
2: Yeah.
1: Yeah. So, no. So, in animation, so you learn animation in YouTube or online classes or what?
2: How can I say it?
1: Yeah.
2: I try a lot of different meetings.
1: Okay.
2: And I saw in Bern there is an animation studio called IKA, YK Animation. And then I was there and asked the people if I can rent a place to do my online courses.
1: Mm-hmm.
2: And they say yes.
1: Mm-hmm.
2: And then I was very happy, and I was there. The whole time I asked them, how can I do this? How can I do that?
1: Oh,
2: how can I do that? Yeah, like a freak.
1: Yeah, I bet this is gratis, no? That is for free.
2: No, it's not for free.
1: Oh, really? You need to pay.
2: I need to pay, yeah.
1: Okay. Yeah, but it was so beautiful. The one that you do for Beyond the Line is also amazing. That's also the example of animations, right?
2: Yeah, that's motion graphics design.
1: Yeah. Okay. Yeah, but did you try to capitalize the talent that you have? Capitalize mean to say, did somebody hires you in exchange of money and everything from your art or no?
2: Yeah, I am on the way. I think the future, in the near future, I think I will find myself and the marketplace here in Switzerland.
1: You should.
2: I will. that's my next dream. Yeah, my next goal.
1: You know, I always encourage all the artists to capitalize your art, because sometimes, aside from the memory and the sentimental value of what you're doing, it's also time that your artwork be displayed in every places in the home or everywhere, or your art will be shown in different social media platforms and etc. You know. Like sometimes giving or sharing the knowledge or the talent that you have is also a great things, you know, to do. Especially you have a great potential in your artistic life. That's the reason why I keep on asking, like, hey, give me the photo, I give me the drawing, I will put it in the frame, I will put it in my performance, and et cetera, et cetera.
2: Every week.
1: Yes, every week. But yeah. Yeah.
2: The day will come. Don't worry.
1: The day will come, yeah.
2: Yeah.
1: No. You know, I have this kind of, you know, I have this kind of respect with the artist. Like, I wait, you know. Like, sometimes there's beauty in waiting. In artistic field, artistic world, there's always the beauty in slow, langsam, make it slow to make it more perfect, right? Especially your character of perfectionism.
2: yeah, I am.
1: You are really a perfectionist, you know.
2: With animation, I start to know myself again.
1: Uh-huh.
2: I start to see my borders.
1: Yeah.
2: And know what's happening to me if okay. I am there. I start with a lot of different courses at the same time, uh-huh. and then I see something is happening with me, and uh-huh. I have to slow down.
1: Uh-huh.
2: And at the animation studio dot there, I could see how the artist lives.
1: Anyway, yeah.
2: And then I start to ask about feelings.
1: Uh-huh.
2: And that was for me like, oh, thank you. I am not alone in the the sadness or in the difficult times.
1: Yeah, I can relate on that. You know, I can relate that you can see yourself, you can understand yourself out of your animation, because I think in my life journey I was inspired performing well in the song of Maldita is the singer or Chabacano, that is the broken Spanish in the Philippines. And then when I hear their music, because Philippines, Las Islas Filipinas, is colonial, it was a colonial the colony of the Spain for 333 años, dry 333 years, you know. And the influence with 178 lenguaje and 900 act on Sipsik and 178 languages, it was well influenced by them. So when I hear the music and my body is starting to move, like when the Malita sing the song, like, porque contigo yo ya escogí, ahora mi corazón ta suprí, bien simple lang y yo ta pidi. Oh, di ba? so something like that, you know, like, porque contigo ya escogí, you know? So something like about like, it's something about wish, you know? Yeah, porque contigo, but anyway.
2: And you understand the lyrics?
1: Yeah. We understand the lyrics of the song, because it was technically one of the language in Chabacano. Oh. And it's Chabacano. Chabacano is where the last Spaniards are penetrated. Uh-huh.
2: Okay.
1: And then it was very popular. Uh-huh. And then it was popular song, and people are really loving it, and it was popular in the Philippines, you know.
2: And that was your first song then?
1: No. When I have interest, you know.
2: You become interested.
1: Yeah. Okay. I got interest about it. So they have, we call the band Maldita. They are the band in the Philippines. And porque is why, you know, in English, you know. Yeah. So it's why. And then, why did I choose you? So, you know, like, porque contigo yo ya escogí. So why I choose you? So it's about choosing the person. Ahora mi corazón está sufrí. So now my heart is suffering, you know, sufrí. You know, you understand it?
2: Yeah, that's very near to Portuguese, yeah.
1: Yeah, you know, so this is a Philippine language, you know. So it's something like, it's really a big meaning in my life, because sometimes I ask a lot why I choose this kind of life, why I choose to be, why I'm always alone. Actually, the questions in my life is why I'm always alone. And then hearing this kind of music, hearing this kind of you know, song that reflects a question, or just like asking like, por qué? You know, why? Why my life is like this? Why blah blah blah? So, you know, then a lot of people are asking me. Actually, all my performances are emotional. You know, I always like what did you say in your animated art, you always show understand who you are in general. The same like me as well, you know, I do understand a lot. Because I think in philosophy, if you understand philosophy, Philos and Sophia, the love of wisdom. Sometimes in question, there's always be light, you know? Yeah, so that's how life works. Yeah. Yeah. But I'm so amazed that you understand Philippine, because I think, majority of like Spanish also understand the song. Yeah.
2: This was not in Spanish.
1: No, this is Chabacano.
2: I thought this is Spanish.
1: No, this is not Spanish. This is Chabacano.
2: Okay.
1: But anyway, let's more dig deeper later. So tell me more about Homem Com Et. What the minute?
2: Yeah.
1: It's by like, Ney Mato Grosso. Yeah.
2: You know, again, Ney Mato Grosso, the name is translated in English like man with big M.
1: Ah.
2: Something he doesn't write a song, but he performed it like the song is written for him. It's about Brazilian in the 1817s. There was a lot of hate because of the dictator.
1: Dictator.
2: And this is like I am a man with a big M, but.
1: Yeah. So, and how about this? Continue.
2: It's not about I am a macho. It's the opposite.
1: Opposite. Okay.
2: Yeah.
1: So, how about the Rosa de Hiroshima? Because I know. Ah, yes, because of the Hiroshima. Yeah, what happened? So, Rosa de Hiroshima. Yeah.
2: Yeah.
1: By Secos and Molhados.
2: Secos and Molhados. Yeah. Ney Mato Grosso was in this band at the first time. And then he starts to sing alone, and this song is very meant for me.
1: So let's hear the two songs, Homem Com Et and Rosa de Hiroshima. Is that correct?

0: Na na na na na na na na na na na na na na na na na na na na na na na na na na na na na na na na na na na na na na na na na na na na na na na na na na na na na na na na na na na na na na na na na na 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
1: To hear me singing the na na na na na together, you know, it was so amazing. Yeah, it was so.
2: My pleasure.
1: Yeah, it was surreal. By the way, yeah. So, message from Fabian. Fabian is asking, did art change your life? So, Fabian is a person also from the outer sign, the queer outer sign, listening right now. Thank you so much for the message, private message. So, did art change your life?
2: Thank you for the question, Fabian.
1: Wow, very formal.
2: Yeah.
1: I need translator to that because it was German. Mm-hmm. It was German, but I don't know how to pronounce it. Hat Kunst dein Leben verändert.
2: The Leben verändert.
1: Verändert, yeah.
2: Should I answer on German?
1: No, English is good.
2: English is good.
1: Fabian is okay. Really speaking English, but sometimes sending me message to push me to speak German, you know? Like, tut mir leid. Ich bin gesprochen Deutsch perfekt, aber ich bin lernen mit Leute, mit viele, viele Leute in meine deine Arbeit oder Leute in meine Wege, in Hause und in Straße. Alles genau.
2: Wow. then I answer on German.
1: Okay, so did art change your life?
2: It's difficult because the art changed my life almost every year.
1: Uh-huh.
2: It's like I can learn how to accept what art gives me. It's a lot of things that I have to be more sensible,
1: mm-hmm, mm-hmm.
2: And then I will understand then better.
1: Mm-hmm.
2: Every day, if I do a drawing, I feel relaxed.
1: Mm-hmm.
2: And the days I don't draw, I can see on my body. I can understand me. Mm-hmm, oh, mm-hmm. Something is not going. Something is missing.
1: Yeah.
2: And then I draw, or maybe I just wait, because mm-hmm. wait is for me also something that helped me.
1: Die
2: Kunst hat mein Leben verändert und verändert immer noch, und das geht weiter so, bis ich bis es geht nicht mehr.
1: I agree with you. Also the art changed me a lot, especially it's also very healing. There's something like, you know, like healing power in art for me. You know, the art is also therapy, as what you have said. It changed me a lot, you know. And in the midst of a personal isolation, you know, when you isolate yourself, art is the only friend that you can call on, you know. Yeah.
2: Yeah, they make me more humble.
1: Humble.
2: With the feet on the ground, and it's make me a better person, I think.
1: Yeah. No, it's the reality, because, like, for example, the art of stroke, the art of, you know, like how you hold the pen, how you follow the pen, the you know, the rhythm of your hand, and how did you manage to use your eyes, your senses, your the sense of seeing, the sense of hearing, the sense of smell, you know, the sense of everything, you know. And then it will intertwine, you know, it will thing. And then like, yeah, and for me it was so big, you know, it's a big big play in my life journey, especially for example, like here in my country we are only sun and rain, you know. But here in this country you have four season. Now for a season you have this winter, spring, summer or fall. All you have to do is call and I'll be there. Yes, I'll be there. You've got a friend.
2: Okay, don't expect that I will sing, okay?
1: Of course, you will not sing. I always love singing, you know, like I yeah, because for me, singing a song is also the expressing, you know. Like as what you have said earlier, like the songs that we hear, the songs that what we hear is also the song of, you know, like it's also an art of sharing of
2: expression.
1: Expression of how you feel and everything, you know. So it's for me it's a really a big deal. It's a very big deal and amazing, yeah.
2: Yeah, and that was one time I did character design for a small project. And then I realized I had to write a small history about this character. And for me, that was like writing and drawing is for me right now together.
1: Mm-hmm.
2: If I wanted to draw something, then that I imagine.
1: Yeah, imagine. Yeah, imagination. Yeah.
2: In my imagination, I search first a small text to make it more deep or more funny. Because if you draw a character design, the character is like someone that is on the street or work in office.
1: Agree.
2: You just put the clothes on him.
1: Gloves, yeah.
2: Give him some scared if he's need. Mm-hmm. And that's the first step is like make a small text.
1: Yeah.
2: And yeah.
1: Yes, agree. I agree with that. But we will be going deeper later. Additional deeper again. So tell me more about the Mais Uma Vez. Uma Vez. Okay, I really like this one, Mais Uma Vez.
2: Mais Uma Vez is one more time.
1: You know why Vez is, I think, is popular to me, or there is like a song, Besame, besame mucho, na na na na. And then there's like a part there that with Vez. Yeah. Besame, besame mucho, na na na. Anyway.
2: Bésame como fuiste tu última vez.
1: So this is that. So what song do you like from Renato Russo?
2: Renato Russo, he died, I think, in 95 with AIDS. Mm-hmm. He was
1: HIV AIDS. Yeah. And then?
2: And he played in a band.
1: Mm-hmm.
2: Oh, the name. No.
1: Yeah, it's okay, but Renato Russo.
2: Yeah,
1: okay.
2: Renato Russo, he expressed himself in his lyrics, and this Mais Uma Vez is like it's a song for us that need sometimes strong to make a big step to be yourself, and that's about.
1: Yeah.
2: And trust yourself, yeah.
1: So that is Mais Uma Vez. And how about Anonimato by Nick?
2: Anonimato, Nick is a young artist in Brazil.
1: Yeah.
2: He lives in São Paulo. And these songs, I love the beat. And Anonimato is like Anonymous. And yeah.
1: I understand Anonimato. And Sinais by Nick. Ah, so this is also the same, no?
2: Yeah, it's the same.
1: The artist, so Sinais is?
2: Signs.
1: Yeah. Ah. And then Cazuza, O Tempo Now Para.
2: Yeah, Cazuza. Yeah, he died too, unfortunately.
1: Okay.
2: On the same disease. Mm. He's for he was very popular with Ney Matogrosso at the 80s.
1: Mm-hmm.
2: And what at one time they were a couple, but then yeah, then shit happens. And he's Cazuza is still alive. Like everyone, every song that we hear, it's like Mato Grosso is dead, only that is alive.
1: Oh,
2: and the others, yeah, unfortunately, but the music is still alive.
1: Okay, so let's hear now Mais Uma Vez. Anonimato by Nick and Sinais by Nick and Cazuza O Tiempo Não Para.
2: Thank you.
1: For everyone. Yes, this is for everyone. And I know that you really, really, really love this song for all the people who are listening right now.

0: 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I'm microphone for Oik Isaria Morgado pronomen here and welcome to another episode here in Queer String Talk together with I forgot the name. View. Yeah. But anyway, I just want to say thank you to Nick for allowing us to play Anonimato and Sinais. And also, where's the other song? It's Nick. And we have the, I don't know how to pronounce it. Can you pronounce it?
1: O que se quer de mim?
0: Yeah. O que se quer de mim? And thank you so much. And hey, Nick, you owe me some tracks. So I will play your music soon. And you will be hearing a lot of Nick music. Nick is an artist from Brazil. So people who lives in Switzerland, who came from Brazil, if you want to hear more music of Nick, you can also hear it here in Queer Up Radio, here in Radio Rabe, and also in Radio Lora in Zurich. Yes, but Nick, please send me a track. Send me this new music track, okay? And then I think the new single or the new track of Nick is Sinais, no?
1: No, he has another name's like Anzol.
0: Ah.
1: Yeah, I forget, Nick.
0: Anyway, so thank you so much, Nick, for listening. And thank you for people in Brazil, and also thank you for people in Las Islas Filipinas. If you want to follow Nick, yeah, you can. I will put it on the link also in our Queer Up Radio website at the same time, and also in my Instagram, Rhea Payer. Yeah, anyway, so we don't have much time, so we want to say thank you to all the listeners listening here in Queer Up Radio with our topic Beyond the Line, and I want to hear your parting words, you know, your Thanksgiving words to all the listeners here in Queer Up Radio and also in the Philippines and also in Brazil. Yes.
1: Zuerst vielen Dank für die Leute auf den Autosheim. Große Umarmung. 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E thank you a lot for the invite. I am very happy to be here.
0: Uh-huh.
1: And yeah. Let's draw a lot every day.
0: Agree. And thank you so much for all the people that are interested with our topic. And see you on Sunday with our music beyond or our new show with Alex Boss. Oh my goodness, I almost forgot. But yes, see you on Sunday at 7 o'clock to 9 o'clock in the evening. And thank you so much everyone for listening. Bye bye. And see you soon, and thank you so much, Junior, for allowing us or accepting my proposal to be my guest for this evening. And see you soon, and we hear a new amazing music and DJ after me. Thank you so much, and bye-bye, everyone. And yes, thank you so much, everyone. Bye-bye.

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2: On a newly released 911 call, you heard a teacher asking for help as she also tries to keep her students calm.

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But then one day, far off town, I met